0: Good day. Radyo Pilipinas World Service can also be heard on shortwave broadcast through the shortwave facilities of the United States Agency for Global Media or Voice of America on the following shortwave frequencies: 15.640 MHz, 17.750 MHz, and 21.720 MHz. I'm your host, Leo Magpayo, and this is Stateline Malacañang. Malacañang is pushing back against assertions from Vice President Sara Duterte's camp that her alleged death threat against President Ferdinand R. Marcos Jr. was merely hypothetical. The palace maintains the statement was real, intentional, and publicly admitted by Duterte. Palace Press Officer Claire Castro said, "The case is not speculative because Duterte herself publicly declared she had instructed someone to kill the President, First Lady Liza Araneta Marcos, and former House Speaker Martin Romualdez if anything happened to her." Castro noted that Duterte never denied making the remark and even described it as something that should not be taken lightly, making it impossible to frame as a hypothetical scenario. Castro also rejected arguments that the alleged threat cannot constitute grave threats because it was conditional. Citing Article 282 of the Revised Penal Code and a Supreme Court ruling in Caluwag versus the People, she emphasized that grave threats may be committed regardless of whether a condition is attached.
1: Ang pagbibigay po ng salita na kumausap na siya ng tao para patayin ang Pangulo, ang unang ginang at ang dating House Speaker, hindi po ito hypothetical. 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Hence, under Article 282, there are two forms of committing grave threats. First, when the implication of the threat upon the person, honor, or property, or the family of a person is coupled with condition. And second, when the alleged threatening act or remark is not subject to a condition. So, ang grave threats ay pwedeng conditional or hindi may kasamang condition. 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You cannot and you will not justify something if you did not commit any act. 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
0: 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She pointed out that the National Bureau of Investigation, or NBI, previously asked Duterte to provide information about supposed threats against her family, but she did not cooperate. Castro stressed that invoking an alleged operation does not justify threatening the president.
1: Sino po ba ang nagbanggit ng Oplan Romanov? 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
0: President Marcos influenced the criminal investigation, noting that the NBI acted under its legal mandate to investigate matters involving the president's security. She described allegations of presidential interference as weak, saying the investigation stemmed from Duterte's own public statements.
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0: The Senate impeachment trial formally opened on July 6 following the House of Representatives' decision in May 2026 to impeach Duterte over multiple allegations, including culpable violation of the Constitution, betrayal of public trust, misuse of confidential funds, bribery, unexplained wealth, and the grave threats case tied to her November 2024 remarks involving the President, the First Lady, and Romualdez.
2: Dateline, Malacañang.
0: Meanwhile, Malacañang said it is hoping the Senate impeachment trial of Vice President Sara Duterte stays firmly rooted in the rule of law, due process, and evidence, even as it underscored that President Ferdinand R. Marcos Jr. will not interfere in the proceedings. Palace Press Officer Claire Castro emphasized that the executive branch has no role in rating or assessing the Senate impeachment court after its first 3 days of hearings. She said the president remains focused on governance and respects the constitutional separation of powers. Castro added that the palace expects senators to strictly follow legal procedures and decide the case based solely on its merits. She warned that acquitting or shielding any politician despite overwhelming evidence would be a betrayal of the Filipino people. Castro reiterated that the president's consistent position is for all parties to observe the law and established procedures.
1: Ang expectation hindi lamang po siguro ng palasyo, ng

0: Malacañang could remain neutral when one of the impeachment complaints involves alleged threats against the president, Castro clarified that being hands-off means respecting the separation of powers. She said the executive will not interfere with the Senate's handling of the trial but will respond with facts if issues directly involving the president arise.
1: Ang ibig sabihin po natin na hindi makikialam at hands-off ang palasyo, ang ehekutibo sa trabaho po ng Senado, unang-una dahil may separation of powers, hindi po talaga mandato ng ehekutibo na makialam sa magiging desisyon ng Senado. But if the issue involves the president at kailangan sagutin with facts, so, yun lamang po ang gagawin natin. Ipapakita natin at ipapaliwanag natin sa taong bayan kung mayroong issue about the president, regarding the president, i-update natin sila at ibibigay natin ang katotohanan.
0: The Senate formally convened as an impeachment court on Monday to try Duterte over allegations including culpable violation of the Constitution, betrayal of public trust, graft and corruption, and misuse of confidential funds. The trial is expected to continue in the coming weeks as both the prosecution and defense present their evidence.
2: Dateline, Malacañang.
0: Malacañang says President Ferdinand R. Marcos Jr. has exercised his plenary power in appointing Benjamin Benher Abalos Jr. as Cabinet Secretary, a role the palace now describes as redefined to bring government services closer to communities nationwide. In a briefing Thursday, Palace Press Officer Claire Castro clarified that no executive order is needed to revive the old office of the Cabinet Secretary. She explained that Abalos's mandate is entirely different from the functions of the defunct office dissolved under Executive Order No. 1 in 2022. Castro says the president's directive is clear. Cabinet Secretary Abalos must ensure every Filipino feels and benefits from government services. Instead of managing cabinet meetings, she says, Abalos will serve as the president's representative on the ground, traveling across regions, coordinating with agencies, and responding directly to public concerns. Castro adds that Abalos's new role involves providing leadership and direction in political and constituency engagement initiatives, reinforcing the administration's push for accessible and responsive public service. According to Castro, President Marcos has full confidence in Abalos's ability to carry out this expanded mission. She notes that the assignment allows Abalos to go around every region and help broaden the administration's reach so more Filipinos can directly experience government assistance. Abalos took his oath as Cabinet Secretary on Wednesday in a ceremony led by President Marcos at Malacañang Palace.
1: Iba po kasi ang posisyon na ibinigay ng Pangulo kay CabSec Benher Abalos. At ito po ang aking masasabi. CabSec Benher's appointment is the President's way of redefining the CabSec position, pursuant to his authority to reorganize the executive branch, particularly the office of the President. And second, plenary power to appoint. The President has the plenary power to appoint. Okay, and instead of a CabSec focus on managing the President's cabinet meetings, ang utos ni Presidente kay CabSec Benher ay siguruduhin nararamdaman at napapakinabangan ng bawat Pilipino ang mga serbisyo ng gobyerno. And as CabSec, President Marcos Jr. also directed him to go around the country to represent him and call on the cabinet members to help address the concerns of the public. All this

0: tasks are embodied in CABSEC Benhar's terms of references attached to his appointment. Ito po ang ibinigay sa kanya dahil makikita niyo naman po na ang tiwala ng Pangulo kay CABSEC Benhar Abalos ay buong-buo. 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
1: As Palace Press Officer Claire Castro.
2: Dateline, Malacañang.
1: Malacañang says eligible government employees are on track to receive their 2024 performance-based bonus or PBB within the year. Palace Press Officer Claire Castro told reporters Thursday that the funding for the bonus is already provided under the 2026 General Appropriations Act, and the Department of Budget and Management may release it earlier depending on the implementation schedule. Castro says the Office of the President has approved the grant of the 2024 PBB after a review by the Technical Working Group formed under Executive Order No. 61, which streamlined the government's performance management and incentives system. The PBB is a performance-based incentive given to qualified personnel in agencies that meet the standards of the National Performance Management Framework. To qualify, an agency must earn at least 70 points under the scoring system outlined in a memorandum circular issued on July 3rd. Agencies that score below 4 in any eligibility criterion will face exclusions. The circular also states that units and individuals, including the head of the concerned office, found primarily responsible for any deficiency, will be isolated and excluded from receiving the fiscal year 2024 PBB. Castro reiterated that the palace expects the bonus to be granted this year, saying it may even be released ahead of schedule.
0: Ang fiscal year 2024 performance-based bonus para sa mga kwalipikadong kawani ng pamahalaan ay ipoproseso at inaasahang maipagkakaloob ngayong taon. Okay? Baka mas maaga pa, earlier. 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Maraming salamat.
1: Palace Press Officer Claire Castro.
2: Dateline, Malacañang.
1: Also on Thursday, Philippine President Ferdinand R. Marcos Jr. honored outgoing South Korean Ambassador Lee Sang-hwa with the Order of Sikatuna, rank of Datu, one of the country's highest diplomatic distinctions, for his major contributions to strengthening ties between Manila and Seoul. Ambassador Lee received the award during his farewell call at Malacañang Palace, where the president thanked him for helping steer bilateral relations through a period marked by significant political, economic, security, and cultural milestones. President Marcos praised Lee's service, noting that under his tenure since June of 2023, the Philippines and South Korea elevated their relationship to a strategic partnership. This followed reciprocal state visits and the president's participation in the 2025 Asia-Pacific Economic Cooperation or APEC Leaders Meeting in Gyeongju. Lee, in return, expressed gratitude to President Marcos and the Filipino people for the support and hospitality extended to him throughout his posting. The palace highlighted that cooperation between the two nations expanded across multiple fronts. Economic ties deepened with the implementation of a free trade agreement or FTA in December of 2024, while South Korea emerged as one of the Philippines' top sources of foreign direct investments, particularly in semiconductors, energy, and critical minerals. South Korea also played a key role in advancing the Luzon Economic Corridor, backing projects such as the rehabilitation of the Ninoy Aquino International Airport, or NAIA, investments in the Subic Shipyard, and the expansion of Samsung Electromechanics in Calamba, Laguna. Infrastructure collaboration accelerated as well, with South Korean support for major transport projects involving railways, airports, seaports, and the Bataan-Cavite Interlink Bridge. Defense cooperation continued to deepen, with Seoul remaining a major partner in the Armed Forces Modernization Program, supplying assets such as FA-50 fighter jets and naval vessels. Beyond security and trade, South Korea remained one of the Philippines' largest development partners, supporting initiatives in digital transformation, healthcare, education, agriculture, climate resilience, and disaster preparedness. People-to-people exchanges also flourished, with South Korea maintaining its position as one of the Philippines' top tourism markets and expanding cultural, educational, and local government partnerships.
2: Dateline, Malacañang.
1: Almost 10 years since the landmark arbitral ruling that affirmed the Philippines' rights in the West Philippine Sea, a clear majority of Filipinos continue to support the government's response to the ongoing maritime dispute. The latest Tugunang Masa survey shows that 66% of adult Filipinos approve of how the Marcos Jr. administration is handling tensions with China in the West Philippine Sea. Only 13% expressed disagreement, while 19% were unable to give a definite opinion, a sign, analysts say, of the complexity and evolving nature of the issue. Support for the government's position is strong across all major regions. The National Capital Region, or NCR, posted the highest approval at 70%. Followed by Balanced Luzon at 68%. In the Visayas, 65% of respondents backed the administration's approach, while Mindanao registered 62%. Okta Research noted that the results reflect sustained and stable public confidence in the government, rather, the government's stance, even as incidents at sea continue to draw national and international attention. The group said the numbers indicate that Filipinos broadly support efforts to assert the country's rights, strengthen alliances, and pursue diplomatic and legal avenues in dealing with China. The survey was conducted from April 20 to 24 through face-to-face interviews with 1,200 respondents nationwide, providing a snapshot of public sentiment as the Philippines marks nearly a decade since the arbitral tribunal ruled in its favor.
2: Dateline, Malacañang.
1: The palace reports that close to 500 government doctors have been deployed to geographically isolated and disadvantaged areas, or GIDAs, across the country as part of the Department of Health or DOH's intensified Doctors to the Barrios program. Palace Press Officer and Presidential Communications Office Undersecretary Claire Castro said the deployment prioritizes 4th, 5th, and 6th class municipalities, communities that continue to struggle with severe shortages of medical professionals. She noted that the expanded presence of government doctors is a key component of the administration's push to strengthen public health services in far-flung areas. Castro added that following the directive of President Ferdinand R. Marcos Jr., the DOH has also simplified and accelerated the process of availing medical assistance. Under the Electronic Medical Assistance to Indigent and Financially Incapacitated Patients, or EMAIFIP system, anyone in need can now access support more quickly and with fewer requirements. The palace said these efforts reflect the administration's broader goal of ensuring that essential healthcare reaches Filipinos regardless of location or financial capacity.
0: Alinsunod sa hangarin ni Pangulong Ferdinand R. Marcos Jr. na siguruhing walang patid ang serbisyong medikal sa taong bayan, nagpapatuloy ang paghahatid ng serbisyo ng Doctors to the Barrios ng Department of Health sa panguna ni Secretary Ted Herbosa. 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
1: Was Palace Press Officer Claire Castro.
2: Dateline, Malacañang.
1: Defense Secretary Gilberto Chodor Jr. has dismissed as disinformation recent claims by Chinese scholars alleging that Batanes belongs to China. Speaking at the National West Philippine Sea Summit in Pasay City, Chodoro said the assertions are part of false historical narratives emerging from a tightly controlled society and appear intended to signal broader strategic ambitions. The summit marks the 10th anniversary of the 2016 Arbitral Award, which upheld the Philippines' maritime rights in the West Philippine Sea. Chodoro said the claims reinforce long-standing concerns about China's intention to expand control across the Pacific. He stressed that the Philippines remains firm in upholding international law and defending its maritime entitlements. The defense chief highlighted that safeguarding the country's maritime domain begins with strengthening public understanding and national ownership of the West Philippine Sea, the Kalayaan Island Group, the exclusive economic zone, and the extended continental shelf. He emphasized that awareness must be deeply rooted among ordinary citizens and treated as a shared national responsibility. Chodoro also underscored that true stewardship requires Filipinos to embrace the maritime domain as something to be protected and nurtured for future generations. He said the country must make long-term commitments and investments to ensure that its maritime resources are preserved. He added that maintaining a rules-based international order requires sustained cooperation among like-minded states. According to Chudoro, collective action and shared responsibility are essential to counter unilateral attempts to reshape regional stability for narrow strategic advantage.
2: Dateline, Malacañang.
1: In other news, the Philippine National Police, or PNP, says the memorial marker for slain South Korean businessman Ji Ik Ju inside Camp Krame will serve as a lasting reminder of the organization's commitment to institutional integrity and accountability. The marker also honors a victim whose death revealed one of the most troubling chapters in the PNP's history. The initiative aligns with President Ferdinand R. Marcos Jr.'s directive through Interior Secretary John Vic Rimulya to strengthen professionalism and rebuild public trust in law enforcement. PNP Chief General Jose Milencio Nartatis Jr. said the memorial reflects the institution's readiness to confront its past while pushing reforms that reinforce transparency and responsible policing. He emphasized that the marker symbolizes the PNP's determination to prevent abuses of authority and ensure that similar tragedies never happen again. The marker will be installed at the Police Community Affairs and Development Group, following a request from Ji's widow, Choi Kyung-jin, during her recent visit with South Korean Ambassador Lee Sang-hwa. It will provide the family a permanent place inside Camp Krame to remember him. The development comes nearly 10 years after Ji was abducted and killed by rogue police officers inside the national headquarters in 2016. Nartatis noted that the widow expressed renewed hope for justice after the recent arrest of former police lieutenant Colonel Rafael Dumlao III, one of the alleged masterminds in the case.
2: Dateline, Malacañang.
1: In other developments, the Department of Labor and Employment, or DOLE, is expected to release a resolution this month on the employment status of former Ateneo men's basketball head coach Tab Baldwin. This comes after the second and final classificatory hearing held at the DOLE Central Office in Intramuros. Labor Secretary Francis Tolentino directed both Baldwin and Ateneo representatives to submit their memoranda within 7 days, after which the case will be considered submitted for resolution. The proceedings form part of the DOLE's review of Baldwin's compliance with Philippine laws governing foreign nationals working in the country. The hearing focused on whether Baldwin was required to obtain an alien employment permit and whether an employer-employee relationship existed between him and Ateneo. Ateneo's lawyers argued that Baldwin served under a consultancy agreement and was not under the school's control, while noting that the MVP group of companies sponsored the team and may have covered his compensation. A witness assisting Baldwin said he helped secure an immigrant visa at Ateneo's request and pointed out that resident aliens are exempt from AEP requirements. DOLE, however, clarified that under the omnibus rules implementing Article 40 of the Labor Code, resident aliens with an alien certification of registration are still required to secure an AEP. Tolentino reminded employers to strictly comply with legal requirements and emphasized that the enforcement of AEP rules must balance transparency, accountability and the protection of Filipino workers while allowing expertise from foreign professionals when necessary. Baldwin personally attended the initial hearing on June 29th. The resolution is expected within the month.
2: Dateline, Malacañang.
1: And finally, the Department of Agriculture, or DA, said it is on track to complete the country's largest post-harvest drying facility network, in line with President Ferdinand R. Marcos Jr.'s directive to boost farmers' earnings and reinforce national food security. Agriculture Secretary Francisco Chu Laurel Jr. announced that 380 drying systems will be completed for the 2027 wet season, the first nationwide rollout of this scale. Of these, 230 units are already under construction and are expected to be operational by the end of 2026. Procurement for the equipment has been finished, with installation now focused on completing the necessary sheds. The remaining 150 units are scheduled for implementation next year, with the full network targeted for completion by September 2027. DA Undersecretary Christopher Morales said the expanded drying capacity will significantly improve farmers' profitability by lowering production costs and increasing rice recovery. With access to mechanical drying, farmers can sell palay at higher market prices. Based on current yield averages, farmers using the facilities could earn an additional 12,600 pesos per hectare per cropping season, or roughly 25,200 pesos annually. Nationwide, the added drying capacity is projected to generate around 3 billion pesos in extra net income per cropping season, or about 6 billion pesos per year, driven by the price premium for properly dried palay. Two units are already operating in Nueva Ecija province, and most of the initial 230 dryers are expected to be commissioned before year end. Once fully deployed, the network will add roughly 1 million metric tons of palay drying capacity each cropping season.
2: Dateline, Malacañang.
1: 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Radyo Pilipinas World Service is also live on audio streaming. 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And that concludes this edition of Dateline Malacañang. 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
5: Good day, I am Win Peñano with today's World News in 5. The United Nations say civilian casualties in Ukraine reached their highest monthly level in more than 4 years last June. UN Political Affairs Chief Rosemary DiCarlo told the Security Council that 265 civilians were killed and 1,816 others injured in June, the highest combined monthly toll since the early months of Russia's full-scale invasion in 2022. The UN says the increase was driven by intensified Russian aerial attacks on Kyiv and other cities, with a trend continuing into July. Since the war began, the UN has verified more than 16,400 civilians' deaths and over 48,000 injuries, while stressing that the actual figures are likely higher. In our news, Spain says U.S. President Donald Trump has softened his criticism of Madrid after tensions at the NATO summit. Spanish officials said Trump acknowledged Spain's increased defense spending after earlier calling the country a terrible partner and threatening to halt trade. Madrid said it has met NATO's previous target of spending 2% of GDP on defense, though it continues to oppose the alliance's proposed 5% goal by 2035. Despite the diplomatic row, Spanish officials say they have seen no impact on trade or investment, while Washington is reportedly reviewing possible trade measures against Spain. Meanwhile, in Syria, Syrian authorities say they have arrested the group behind this week's bomb attacks in Damascus. Interior Minister Anas Kattab said the cell responsible for the bombings is now in custody, adding that authorities will reveal the suspects' identities and links once the investigation is complete. Two bombs exploded near a hotel where French President Emmanuel Macron had stayed during his visit to Syria, wounding 18 people. The attacks overshadowed Macron's trip, the first by a European Union head of state since the ouster of former President Bashar al-Assad. In China, at least 28 people have died after a fire swept through a shoe factory in southeastern China. The blaze broke out at a footwear factory in Jinjiang, Fujian province, trapping workers inside the multi-story building. State media said 239 people were inside when the fire started. More than 200 workers were evacuated, while authorities confirmed 28 deaths. China's President Xi Jinping ordered an all-out rescue effort and called for those responsible to be held accountable as investigators look into the cause of the fire. And in Congo, Ebola response workers in the Democratic Republic of Congo have protested over delayed pay as the country's outbreak continues to spread. Dozens of frontline health workers gathered outside treatment centers in Bunia, saying they had not received full payment for their work. The health ministry acknowledged problems with processing payments, while the Africa CDC said it is working with Congolese authorities to speed up compensation. The latest Ebola outbreak has infected 1,759 people and claimed 600 lives, with the World Health Organization warning that transmission is continuing. And that concludes today's edition of World News in 5. For Radyo Pilipinas World Service, I am Win Peñano. Good day.
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5: Good day, I am Win Peñano with today's DFA Online. The United States has reaffirmed its commitment to work with the Philippines in safeguarding maritime security in the South China Sea as Manila marks the 10th anniversary of the 2016 Arbitral Award. Speaking at a reception in Washington, Assistant Secretary of State for East Asian and Pacific Affairs Michael George DeSombre said the landmark ruling remains the strongest legal basis for the peaceful resolution of disputes and supports a free and open Indo-Pacific. Philippine Ambassador to the United States, Jose Manuel Romualde, said the award reflects the importance of upholding international law and a rules-based order. The Philippines will commemorate the ruling's 10th anniversary on July 12 under the theme, A Decade Hence, the Enduring Promise of Peaceful Dispute Settlement.
0: DFA Online.
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5: In our news, the Philippines has presented a commemorative scale model of the historic light station Parola to International Maritime Organization Secretary General Arsenio Dominguez in London. The presentation, led by Ambassador Teodoro Locsin Jr. and Philippine Coast Guard Commandant Admiral Ronnie Hill Gavan, reaffirmed the country's commitment to maritime safety and international cooperation. Officials said the centuries-old lighthouse symbolizes the Philippines' role as an archipelagic nation dedicated to safe navigation, maritime trade, and the protection of its maritime domain. The ceremony was held on the sidelines of the 137th session of the International Maritime Organization Council, where the Philippines serves as a member under Category C.
0: DFA Online. Here on Radyo Pilipinas World Service.
5: More news from the Philippine Service posts, Brussels' iconic mannequin piece statue has been dressed in an Ifugao-inspired costume to celebrate 80 years of diplomatic relations between the Philippines and Belgium. The ceremony, organized by the Philippine Embassy in Brussels and the City of Brussels, showcased Filipino culture and honored the long-standing friendship between the two countries. Philippine Ambassador Jaime Victor Leda thanked Belgian officials for the opportunity to feature Philippine heritage through one of the city's most famous landmarks. The Ifugao-inspired attire became the 1,205th costume added to the mannequin piece tradition and will be preserved in the Garderobe Mannequin Piece Museum's permanent collection.
0: DFA Online. Here on Radyo Pilipinas World Service.
5: In South Korea, the Philippines and South Korea have reaffirmed their commitment to fully implement the Philippines Republic of Korea Free Trade Agreement during talks in Seoul. Philippine Ambassador Bernadette Therese Fernandez said the agreement is a key pillar of the two countries' strategic partnership and will help expand trade, investment, and industrial cooperation. Discussions also focused on increasing the free trade agreement's use among businesses, particularly micro, small, and medium enterprises and exporters. Both sides explored opportunities for cooperation in critical minerals, digital trade, artificial intelligence, cybersecurity, manufacturing, and other high-growth industries.
0: DFA Online. Here on Radyo Pilipinas World Service.
5: And in Malaysia, the Philippine Embassy in Malaysia has announced a consular outreach mission in Sandakan, Sabah from August 14 to 16. The three-day activity will run from 8 a.m. to 5 p.m. and will offer passport, report of birth, and travel document services to Filipinos in the area. The embassy reminds applicants to schedule their appointments, noting that appointments are free of charge. It also advised the public that notarial and civil registry services processed during the outreach will be subject to expedited processing fees in accordance with Department of Foreign Affairs guidelines.
0: DFA Online. Here on Radyo Pilipinas World Service.
5: And that wraps up today's DFA Online. For Radyo Pilipinas World Service, I am Win Peñano. Good day.
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7: Yes!
8: Alam na this!
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8: Kuya Kicks, now, alam na this.
7: Oh yes, Kuya Kicks, alam na this. Bukas, huwag niyong kalilimutan, Go AgriPlus, 9 a.m. to 10 a.m. ang programa ko naman. Hindi yung 10 to 11. Daily, Monday to Friday, 10 to 11. Pero yung beauty ko sa Sabado, 9 to 10 in the morning. Siya, bye-bye time. Oh, thank you muli. Bertie Boy, Engineer Rolly, Batang Bata, bumatayo. Yes, Joe Marie Raferial, Mark Bukiron, at Mary Ann Milios. Thank you! Glory Fe Bagon, at saka si Aiza Agorilla. Ito po muna ang inyong lingkod, Kakiko Flores, na nagsasabing, God is good, God is great, all the time.

0: Well, maraming pa tayong pag-uusapan. 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
1: This box was turned over to the Senate as part of the documents including the articles of impeachment. However, the court is not yet in custodia legis of this box given that there is no lawful order issued by the court for this box to be turned over to the Senate. More so that it is not yet offered in evidence, not even as of yet marked. The chair therefore orders that the BIR box, closed, sealed, and as it is received, be sent back to the BIR or the Bureau of Internal Revenue without prejudice to any action that the court may take. If a motion will be filed by either party for the issuance of a subpoena, and we shall await action, if any, by the BIR Commissioner should that time come. It's ordered.
2: For our next food cross.
3: Very comforting. It's very perfect, especially now that it's rainy season. If you're like new to Myanmar cuisine, you should try this one.
2: Tara na sa another Chibugan. Kasama ang certified foodie na si Leslie Ordinario.
4: May toyo, tapos may itlog, tapos may butter, tapos matamis. 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
1: Good day to all the friends and listeners of Radyo Pilipinas. Today we are going for a fun on-air ride to Albay, and this is Bea Gaza, your host and your tourist guide for the day. Albay is a province of the Philippines located in the Bicol region in Luzon. Its capital is Legazpi City, and the province borders the Camarines Sur to the north and Sorsogon to the south. To the northeast is Lagonoy Gulf, leading to the Philippine Sea, and to the southwest is Burias Pass. Mayon Volcano is the symbol most associated with the province. This nearly perfectly shaped active volcano forms a scenic backdrop to the capital city of Legazpi, 15 kilometers to the south. Albay and its surrounding areas were known as Ibalon when Juan de Salcedo and 120 soldiers explored it in 1573. Sawangan, a small settlement by a mangrove swamp, became a town called Albaybay in 1616. The word Albaybay means by the bay. The town was first renamed Albay, then Legazpi, as Albay went on to refer to the province. In 1846, the islands of Masbate, Tikau, and Burias were separated from Albay to form the Komandansya of Masbate. Albay was then divided into four districts: Iraya, Cordillera or Tobacco, Sorsogon, and Catanduanes. In 1894, Sorsogon became a separate province and Catanduanes in 1945. The province of Albay itself was created on March 10, 1917. In 1649, the natives rebelled against the recruitment to Cavite to build galleons. In 1814, Mayon Volcano erupted, killing 1,200 people and burying the town of Kagsawa. The Bicol-Albay language has five dialects: Buhi-Non, Daraga, Libon, Owas, and Ligaw. It is classified under the Inland Buhi-Daraga of the Bicol subgroup in the Central Philippine languages. The speakers of Albay Bicolano are found in West Albay, Buhi, and some parts of Camarines Sur. Now we go to the famous people of Albay. The first one is Elizabeth Oropesa, or La Oro to most people in Philippine showbiz, was born on July 17, 1954 in Ginobatan, Albay, Philippines. She is an actress by profession, but because of some turn of events, she is now into healing and alternative medicine, where she is popularly known to most patients who come to her clinic as Dr. Elizabeth Freeman. Freeman is her father's surname. The second one is Gary Valenciano. Gary Valenciano was born in Santa Mesa District of City of Manila on 6th August 1964. He is the sixth of seven children of Vicente Calacas Valenciano, a Bicolano from Camalig, Albay, and Grimilda Santiago E. Olmo, a Puerto Rican from Arecibo. His parents met in New York, married, and settled in Manila. His father is from Bicol, while his mother is a Puerto Rican of Italian descent, who sang opera in Manila during the 1960s. Valenciano attended primary and secondary school in La Salle, Green Hills. He is also known as Gary V and Mr. Pure Energy. He is a Filipino musician, has released 26 albums, and won the Awit Awards for Best Male Performer 11 times. In 1998, he became UNICEF Philippines' first national ambassador. The third one is Miriam Kimbao. She is a Filipino inspirational speaker, author, entrepreneur, actress, television host, real estate broker, endorser, model, and former beauty queen. She was Miss Universe first runner-up 1999. She was born on May 20, 1975 in Quezon City to Medgardo Kiambao of Pampanga and Magdalena Ni Redito of Albay. She is the first of two children. The fourth one is Precious Lara Kigaman. She is a Filipino actress, multi-product endorser, and former beauty queen who won the Miss International 2005 beauty pageant held in Tokyo, Japan. Kigaman is the eldest of four children of Nelson Kigaman of Ligao City in the province of Albay, and Princesita San Agustin, a registered nurse. Now, we would like to introduce you to the most fantastic things to do and to go in Albay. I'm sure you are going to love this, so brace yourselves and take lots of energy with you because you are going to need it with this long list of tourist destinations. The first to-do in the list is Cagraray Island Hopping in Barangay Misibis, Albay. One of the most famous private resorts in Albay is Misibis Bay, located at the northern part of Albay. If you're on a budget and can't visit Misibis Bay, try Cagraray Island Hopping and tour around the lesser known but equally beautiful islands of Lagone Gully. One of these islands is Banait Monkey Sanctuary, home of coconut-eating monkeys. The island hopping tour takes about 45 minutes to an hour depending on the weather. The blue-green waters of Lagone Gulf, however, will take your mind off the long journey. The second one is Cagraray Eco Park in Barangay Misibis, Albay. Going around the Cagraray Eco Energy Park requires a bit of cardio work. You have to trek your way up from the pier to the park itself. You will be rewarded, though, with an impressive sight of the Cagraray Amphitheater, the only amphitheater in Asia and picturesque Misibis Bay. And the Cagraray Eco Energy Park Chapel, a breathtaking piece of architecture. The third one is cave exploration in Barangay Misibis, Cagraray Island, Bacacay, Albay. Just an hour away from Legazpi is the municipality of Bacacay, and a two-hour boat ride will take you to the beautiful island of Cagraray, home of the famous Mataas Cave. Mataas Cave is one of only two caves in Albay open to guided tours and spelunking. Going to Mataas Cave would require you to trek the forests of Bacacay. From the pier, walking to the cave would take about 20 to 30 minutes. Exploring the whole cave, meanwhile, would take about a day because of its numerous chambers. The fourth one is Mayon Skyline View Deck in Easter Slope of Mount Mayon. A trip to Albay is not complete without seeing Mayon Volcano in her full glory. At Mayon Skyline Observation Deck, the majestic Mayon is in full view. Learn about its history too at the Mayon Planetarium and Science Park. Photo installations about the history of Mayon are displayed along the hallways. A 20-minute documentary about the tales inspired by Mount Mayon, as well as a timeline of its eruptions, is shown to visitors who want to learn more about the beauty and terror of Mayon. The fifth to-go list is Phil Ceramics in Putsan, Tiwi, Albay. A project of the Department of Trade and Industry, the Philippine Ceramics Arts and Crafts Center was established to support the locals of Tiwi Albay by providing them a sustainable livelihood through pottery making. Men and women of Tiwi work hand in hand in this industry. The men mold the clay while the women paint the designs. Products of the Philippine Ceramics include vases, ashtrays, pencil holders, and lampshades, They also make coffee mugs and teacups, but these items are made to order. The sixth is the city tour. Adventures should always include an appreciation of the history and culture of your destination. When visiting Albay, take a tour around Kagsawa Ruins Park, the remnants of the stone church built by the Franciscans in 1724. It was in 1814 when the lahar brought by the eruption of Mayon volcano destroyed the church. On one side of the park stands the haunting ruins, which you can tour in less than 30 minutes. On the other hand, the park bursts with so much life. Pasalubong stores and food stalls line the area. The seventh on the to-do list is ATV drive around Mount Mayon. The ATV drive around Mayon would take you cruising over the dirt trails at the foot of the volcano. Those who are interested in this activity can get the services of local adventure tour company Bicol Adventure ATV. Bicol Adventure ATV offers three ATV trails, the easiest being the Kagsawa Short Trail, a 45-minute ride that will take you on a tour of the surrounding ruins. The median of the three trails is the Green Lava Wall Trail. The ride takes about 2 to 3 hours going to and from the 1968 Green Lava Wall, a lava bed sprawling with vegetation created by the eruption. The most difficult is the Kagsawa Lava Wall Trail, which requires about 2 hours of speeding over bumps and navigating around sharp curves before reaching the Pawa Mayon Lava Wall Trail. And for those of you who wanted to experience Albay festivals, here are a few among the many dates marked for Albay festival celebration. We have May 1 to 31 for the Magayon Festival. This is a festival that relives the origin of Mayon volcano. It features sports and cultural events and trade fairs. Next on the date is every second week of October for the Ibalong Festival in Legazpi. This is a week-long festivity recounting the brave exploits of the heroes of Ibalong or prehistoric Bicol. The festival is highlighted by a street parade recreating the classic battles between heroes and beasts of Ibalong. Mark your calendar too on the last week of March for the Tabak Festival in Tabaco City. This is also a week-long activity held in time with the city's foundation anniversary. Street presentation depicting the city's legend, trade fairs of the growing cutlery industry, woodcraft and pili, colorful parades, and the Mutiang Tabak search highlights the event. Remember every third week of August for Koron Festival in Tiwi. This festival is participated by the town's different public and private schools and sectors. The religious package of devotion and prayer in honor of Albay's patroness, Nuestra Señora de Salvación, or Our Lady of Salvation, is the peak event of the festival, colorfully drawing thousands of devotees and religious groups through a long maritime procession of different local sea vessels on the sea spray of the serene Pacific Ocean going to the quiet barangay of Horuan, the home of the miraculous image. And finally, we have Katalingkasan Festival in Libon held every second week of July. The festivity retraces the valiant story of the virgins of the town who worked hard in making Libon as one of the earliest settlements in Albay. Featured activities are trade fairs, shows, and street dancing. We hope we shared you just enough fun to entice you in experiencing a real feel of it Philippines. I'm Bea Gaza again, your host, inviting you to come and visit Albay, Philippines.
0: Tune in again next time for a more exciting and fun-filled adventure as we travel to the beautiful Philippines.

0: final project ko.
1: Mm-hmm.
0: Actually, the letterpress came last, I graduated 2023. It was not yet a letterpress. It is still a calligraphy and a digital font.
1: Okay.
0: So,
1: okay.
0: I'm talking about Baybayin. So, that is my capstone project during the graduation. So, for this time, so I used to analyze the Baybayin using the Doctrina Christiana. Mm. And then, of course, research about it and then present about it. And then for this capstone project, you have to also present not only about the history, but of course, you have to really present, you have to show, you have to have a finished product. So in my case, since I'm not an artisan during that time, because my classmates are all, for example, they are metalsmiths or carpenter, they are actually designing new, for example, designs, mm-hmm, and presented it to the, during their graduation. And in my case, what could I present as an IT? So,
1: yes.
0: So I told them, okay, I heard about Baybayin. Ito po yun eh. Hindi ko alam na meron pala tayong pre-colonial writing. Nalaman ko lang siya year 2023.
2: Okay.
0: Because of an artist, so calligraphic artist Pilipinas na galing ng Japan. And then I was so interested and tiningnan ko yung mga work niya sa internet. And then I asked the head of the academy if I could use it as my capstone project or graduation project.
1: Mm-hmm.
0: And then she said, okay, good, that's very interesting. But of course, dalawang kasi po yun eh. You will have to present it to the panel, because there is this panel who will see your work, or sila yung makagawa, titingin sa gawa mo kung okay ba o hindi, and then they approve it if you will be kung okay ba sa
1: okay.
0: design
1: right.
0: or
1: mm-hmm.
0: whatsoever, and then there will be a final checking again, or a final deliberation wherein you will be deliberating your final project,
1: mm-hmm,
0: orally to this commission. It's called the Prüfungskommission, because this is a state. This is a state board exam.
1: Okay, so, a state board exam. Mm-hmm.
0: Yeah, it's a state board exam. It's not only for the school. It is a state board exam, because in Germany they have this Meister, the Meisterprüfung, which is if you will be, for example, learning to be a carpenter, for example, and then you wanted to be a Meister, so a master. It will took you 6 years.
1: Oui.
0: So 3 years. That's the thing in the Philippines. If you say, yeah, carpintero ka, you will be looked down and say, hey, you're just a carpenter.
1: Mm-hmm.
0: In Germany, it's different. If you say, I am a trained carpenter, and then I am a master carpenter, that means you are really respected in your field, because mm-hmm. you will be having 3 years a training in a company with all the handwork and also the jewelry, and then the 3 years you will be training as a master, and then the master, it is actually a state board exam from from the German state. For example, in my case, my designer in skilled craft, that's why this term gestalterin in

0: gestalted in handwerk, it's there is a reserve titles that you can only use if you pass a certain state board exam. So the exam is given by the state. So for example, in my case, I took the exam that is the Gestalterin Gestalterin or the designer skilled craft state board exam given by the Bavarian state, and then if you pass it, then you have the title, and if you have passed it, and if you topped it, then you get the award Meister Prize.
1: Wow!
0: So, and then the Meister Prize is given to those best graduates in the state. So this is not only from the school, but coming from the state of, for example, in my case, state of Bavaria. So here in Germany, having a vocational course and getting a state Meister exam, it is like it's like an engineering. Mm-hmm, of course, they have a different exam for the engineering, but if you're said you are a Meister, then it's a really, really respected. It's a talaga, respected field.
1: Samantalang dito sa Pilipinas, ang mga karpintero dito halos naghahanap ng talagang pilit na naghahanap ng trabaho to the point na nag-abroad pa, Miss Sarah.
0: Yun po, that's why yun nga ho ang nakikita ko na it's kung siguro magiging ganyan sa Pilipinas, which I see na ang ano ng Pilipino, magaling tayo sa gawang kamay, magiging mas maganda po yung buhay ng mga ano natin, ng mga handworking natin, kasi dito po kasi there are companies, if you have a company, you cannot open a company if you don't have a Meister or this master people. For example, in the field of construction, you have to have a master, for example, master builder, together working with your engineers and architects, because they are the ones who really do it by hand. And, I know that because my father-in-law, he's a master builder. Yeah, and then without him, the company cannot operate. Yeah, that's how Germany sees really this special people. And then as I told you earlier, ang nagahawak po sa kanila is the Handwerkskammer. So this is the Chamber of Crafts. This Chamber of Crafts, it started during the Middle Ages or the medieval. It started taking care of this. Of these artisans. So
2: Sarah,
0: for each
2: ina-analyze ko yung kwento nyo. Ito po kaya yung dahil sa binibigyan ng pagpapahalaga ng Alemanya yung mga craftsmen, ano. Yan po kaya yung basis kung bakit may tinatawag tayong German precision.
0: That's true po. That's true talaga po. Kasi, di ba sabi niyo po, I came from an IT, so really, it's I came from a company, so really corporate. And then when I took this course, ang mga kaklase ko po, mga Meister, kasi this course is a design course for this craftsman. This is Akademie für Gestaltung und Design. This is specifically for them. Actually, I was not really because in this sa announcement nila, they said okay, who are these for, and then they said so this is for handwerker or craftsman, but then the offering, the course was very, very good. They said they have photography, design, everything. I said, oh my god, this is really good. And then my husband told me, then you just call. They will just tell you that it's already there, and you will not lose anything if you just call. So I called, and then you know how Germans are.